terribly successful, until 1895, when the Mariinsky Theater in St. Petersburg revived it. It was finally a huge triumph, and ever since, it has been one of the world's favorite ballets. The suite of music from Swan Lake that you're about to hear was put together by conductor Aleem Chan herself, with an eye, or ear, more to musical considerations than those of the somewhat confusing plot, which, by the way, was one of the reasons the original production was a failure. You'll hear four scenes. First, the prelude to Act II, which introduces the famous Swan theme, followed by the waltz at the Royal Ball from Act I. The dance of the Little Swans from Act II leads into the love scene for the principals Odette and Siegfried, and the suite concludes with the ballet's own final scene in which Odette and Siegfried either live happily ever after or die together to immortalize their love, depending on which version of the story is in play. Aleem Chan served as principal conductor of the Antwerp Symphony between 2019 and 2024, and as principal guest conductor of the Royal Scottish National Orchestra between 2018 and 2023. She made her San Francisco Symphony debut in January of 2023, and now you hear the applause as she takes the stage here at Davies Symphony Hall to lead the San Francisco Symphony in four scenes from Tchaikovsky's ballet, Swan Lake.

0: You've just heard four scenes from Tchaikovsky's ballet, Swan Lake. The San Francisco Symphony was led by guest conductor Elim Chan. And Elim Chan offering solo bows for Principal Oboe Eugene Izotov, Principal Trumpet Mark Inoue, Principal Cello Rene Udikas, Associate Concertmaster Wyatt Underhill, and Principal Harp Catherine Siochi. Elim Chan was born in Hong Kong and studied at Smith College and the University of Michigan. In 2014, she became the first female winner of the Donatella Flick Conducting Competition, which allowed her to spend a season as assistant conductor at the London Symphony, where she worked closely with Valery Gergiev. In 2016, Ms. Chan joined the Dudamel Fellowship Program of the Los Angeles Philharmonic, and she's also grateful for the longtime mentorship of Bernard Haitink. Elim Chan had some notable debuts in the last few seasons, including the BBC Proms with the BBC Symphony Orchestra in 2023, returning for the first night of the Proms in 2024. She also joined the Los Angeles Philharmonic for the opening of the Hollywood Bowl's classical summer season and the Royal Scottish National Orchestra at the Edinburgh International Festival. She made her debuts with the Salzburg Mozarteum Orchestra for the opening of the Salzburg Festival and with the Potsdam Chamber Academy for the opening of Beethoven Fest Bonn. I'll be back in a moment with the second half of this concert by Elim Chan and the San Francisco Symphony, Tchaikovsky's final completed work, and its enigmatic story. Recordings of Michael Tilson Thomas and the San Francisco Symphony are available on the orchestra's Grammy Award-winning in-house label, SFS Media, from their complete Mahler recording cycle set, including a 17-disc collection with bonus tracks, to an ongoing exploration of the music of Beethoven, from American Mavericks to West Side Story. You can find more information at sfsymphony.org/store. The San Francisco Symphony's Keeping Score series is available on Blu-ray and DVD for an in-depth exploration of some of the greatest pieces of music ever written. Beethoven's Eroica, Berlioz's Symphonie Fantastique, Ives' Holidays Symphony, Stravinsky's The Rite of Spring, and more. 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
0: Welcome back to Davies Symphony Hall for the second half of this broadcast concert by the San Francisco Symphony with guest conductor Elim Chan. I'm Rick Malone. Before the premiere of Tchaikovsky's Pathétique Symphony in 1893, Tchaikovsky had already written to his favorite nephew Vladimir that it would have a program, quote, but a program of a kind that would remain an enigma to all, let them guess, end quote. He had written to another friend that the symphony was, quote, the best thing I ever composed or ever shall compose, end quote. But when he conducted the first performance, it did not go well, in part because the orchestra wasn't convinced by the piece. Tchaikovsky, who was already depressed, died 9 days later under mysterious circumstances that are still debated today. Was it an accident or suicide? Tchaikovsky had asked his brother Modest to name the piece, and Modest suggested Pathétique, which sounds like the English pathetic, but in Russian, Pathetichesky, it has more of a meaning of passionate or emotional, with overtones of suffering. Given the title, the quotation of an Orthodox hymn for the departed in the opening movement, the unusual, long, and somber finale, and the events surrounding his death, audiences in Tchaikovsky's time assumed that he had planned this as his final statement. Even after fragments of a seventh symphony were discovered, the mystery of the Pathetique's program and its relation to Tchaikovsky's untimely death, if any, remain unsolved. Once again, here he is, guest conductor Elim Chan. She'll lead the San Francisco Symphony in the Symphony No. 6, The Pathetique by Tchaikovsky.

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Piotr Tchaikovsky's final statement, his Symphony No. 6, The Pathétique. Guest conductor Alim Chan led the San Francisco Symphony. And Alim Chan now offers a solo bow for principal clarinet Carrie Bell. Even given the lukewarm reception Tchaikovsky's Pathétique Symphony received at its premiere, a second performance had already been scheduled when the composer's sudden death was announced. The hall was shrouded in black, there was a huge bust of Tchaikovsky on stage, and the performance was a triumph. It solidified the symphony's place as one of the most powerful ever written, and it was on the program of the very first concert of the San Francisco Symphony on December 8, 1911. Recorded live at Davies Symphony Hall in February 2010, Herbert Blumstedt leads the San Francisco Symphony in the Symphony No. 36, The Linz Symphony by Mozart.

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More about investigating before investing at investedok.org or 405-280-7700.

That was Mozart's Symphony No. 36, the Linz Symphony. Herbert Blumstedt led the San Francisco Symphony, recorded live at Davies Symphony Hall in February 2010. You've been listening to a broadcast concert of the San Francisco Symphony from Davies Symphony Hall, an all Tchaikovsky program featuring scenes from his ballet Swan Lake and his Symphony No. 6, the Pathétique. The symphony was led by guest conductor Elim Chan. These broadcast concerts are produced by the San Francisco Symphony and music director Esa-Pekka Salonen, president Priscilla B. Geislin, and chief executive officer Matthew Spivey. This broadcast was recorded by John Johansson and edited by Jason O'Connell, and the program notes were adapted from those written by Alicia Mastromonaco and Michael Steinberg. National syndication of these concerts is

0: 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This is Rick Malone. Thank you for listening, and I hope you'll join us for the next broadcast concert by the San Francisco Symphony. The San Francisco Symphony's Keeping Score series is available on Blu-ray and DVD for an in-depth exploration of some of the greatest pieces of music ever written. Beethoven's Eroica, Berlioz's Symphonie Fantastique, Ives' Holidays Symphony, Stravinsky's The Rite of Spring, and more. 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
4: Hello, welcome to Concert Hall Classics on Classical KUCO. I'm your host, Kirk Timmons. Thanks for joining me today. In this three-hour orchestral edition of Concert Hall Classics, we'll be exploring the French Baroque in sinfonias by François Francoeur and Jean-Philippe Rameau, and visiting the classical era in symphonies by rarely heard composers Antoine Mahault and C.E.F. Weyse. Symphonias from the Baroque and classical eras in historically informed performances. I hope you enjoy this program.

François Francoeur, who lived from 1698 to 1787, was a French composer and violinist from the late Baroque era and the Classical era. Versailles was the setting for the wedding celebrations of the Count of Artois, the future Charles X, and Marie Theresa of Savoy in November 1773. We will hear now a suite of sinfonias extracted from the various airs composed for that occasion. Ensemble Stradivaria, performing on paired instruments, is conducted by Daniel Queiler,

Recorded by Cypress Records in June 2000, we've heard Ensemble Stradivaria performing on period instruments, conducted by Daniel Queller, in music of late French Baroque composer François Farincourt, in a suite of symphonias extracted from the various airs composed it for the occasion of the wedding of the future Charles X and Marie Theresa of Savoy in 1773. This is Concert Hall Classics. I'm Kurt Timmons. Thanks for tuning in today. Jean-Philippe Rameau, who lived from 1683 to 1764, was a French composer and music theorist of the late Baroque era. Regarded as one of the most important French composers and music theorists of the 18th century, Les Indes Galantes is a ballet héroïque, a type of French Baroque opera ballet by Jean-Philippe Rameau. In its final form, it comprised an allegorical prologue and four entrées, or acts, each set in an exotic place, the whole being unified around the theme of love. The work dates from 1735. We will hear now a suite of extracts from this ballet in the form of a sinfonia, again with Ensemble Stradivaria performing on period instruments led by Daniel Queller.

0: We've heard Ensemble Stradivaria performing on period instruments conducted by Daniel Queller in music of French Baroque composer Jean-Philippe Rameau in a suite of extracts from the opera ballet Les Indes Galantes in the form of a symphonia. I'm Kurt Timmons. Concert Hall Classics will return after a short break with several symphonias and a flute concerto of Flemish classical composer Antoine Maho. Please stay tuned.
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1: This is Concert Hall Classics. I'm Kurt Timmons. Thanks for tuning in today. Antoine Mahault, who lived from 1719 to around 1785, was a Flemish flutist, composer, and editor. Mahault spent his early composing career in Amsterdam and Mannheim, and his middle to late career in France. His symphonic style is similar to Johann Stamitz, who most likely taught him how to compose while he was in Mannheim. Mahault influenced Joseph Haydn and Mozart. He was important as a symphonist in France, composing in a classical style, and composed flute duets and trios and Dutch songs as well. I'm offering a selection of symphonies and a flute concerto of Mahault in this portion of Concert Hall Classics. We will hear the Sinfonia No. 1 in F major for strings and continuo, the Sinfonia Opus 4 No. 4 for strings and continuo, the Sinfonia No. 5 in D major for strings and continuo, a concerto in D major for flute, strings, and continuo, and concluding with a Sinfonia Opus 11, No. 6 in A major for strings and continuo. Camerata Leandesis is led by Hubert Schombrut, with Badoan Gio, flutist, in the concerto.

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0: recorded for Cook Schwann Records in 1988. We've heard music of Flemish composer Antoine Machault. The Sinfonia No. 1 in F major for strings and continuo. The Sinfonia Opus 4, No. 4 for strings and continuo. The Sinfonia No. 5 in D major for strings and continuo. The Flute Concerto in D major for flute, strings, and continuo. And concluding with the Sinfonia Opus 11, No. 6 in A major for strings and continuo. Camerata Leonditsis was led by Hubert Schomroth, with Badoan Gio, flutist, in the concerto. I'm Kurt Timmons. Coming up next on Concert Hall Classics, after a short intermission, two symphonies of C.E.F. Weise. Please stay tuned.
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1: I'm Kurt Timmons. This is Concert Hall Classics. Thanks for listening today. Christopher Ernst Friedrich Wese, who lived from 1774 to 1842, was a Danish composer during the Danish Golden Age, a period of exceptional creative

production in Denmark, which flourished during the first half of the 19th century. He was best known for his vocal works, which included numerous Singspiele, Christmas carols, the setting of the Te Deum and of the Miserere, over 30 cantatas and lieder. He also composed numerous pieces for solo piano and seven symphonies. I'm offering C.E.F. Weiss's Symphony No. 1 in G minor and the Symphony No. 7 in E flat major, with the Concerto Copenhagen performing on paired instruments led by Lars Ulrich Mortensen.

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Recorded in September 2000 and March 2001 by Olufsen Records and released on the Classical label, we've heard Danish composer Z.E.F. Weese's Symphony No. 1 in G minor and the Symphony No. 7 in E flat major, with Concerto Copenhagen performing on period instruments led by Lars Ulrich Mortensen. I'm Kurt Timmons. I enjoyed offering this program, exploring the French Baroque in symphonias by François Francoeur and Jean-Philippe Rameau, and visiting the classical era in symphonies by rarely heard composers Antoine Machault and Z.E.F. Weese. More great music coming up in the next special edition of Concert Hall Classics. Visit my playlist page on classicalkuco.org/CHC for a detailed listing of upcoming programs. And I hope you will stay tuned in here on Classical KUCO. And this concludes our program on Concert Hall Classics. Concert Hall Classics is a production of KUCO, the listener-supported radio and outreach service of the University of Central Oklahoma, broadcasting in digital studios in downtown Oklahoma City. 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
1: Our music here is about joy and rejoicing, and let's begin with this from Cantata number 146 by Bach, Wie will ich mich freuen, How I Wish to Rejoice. This has been arranged for brass and organ. Douglas Major plays the organ, joined by Empire Brass.

that huge reverberation time in the National Cathedral of Washington, D.C. Douglas Major played the organ there with Empire Brass and that duet originally sung from Cantata No. 146 by Johann Sebastian Bach, Wie will ich mich freuen, How I Wish to Rejoice. I think joy is a good topic for music, and we have a piece here by a composer named Kevin Lau, L-A-U, born in 1982, a Canadian composer, and this is simply called Joy. It's for violin and orchestra. Conrad Chow is the violinist, Sinfonia Toronto, and Ronald Royer is the conductor.

0: With a title like Joy, one might expect a more exuberant piece, but the understated joy of that composition by the Canadian composer Kevin Lau. And Conrad Chow was the violinist, Sinfonia Toronto, conducted by Ronald Royer.
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Now it's on to Beethoven. This was originally the slow movement of his Waldstein Sonata. Beethoven took that out and replaced it with another movement, but it has become famous on its own as the Andante Favori, which we hear played by Dmitri Paperno.

Dmitri Paperno at the piano, performing the Andante Favori by Beethoven. Now a symphony by a contemporary of Beethoven, younger contemporary by some 8 years or so, born in Germany, present-day Germany, but in the time it was part of Sweden. He is a Swedish composer, Joachim Nikolaus Eggert, E-G-G-E-R-T. Here is the Gävle Symphony, Gerard Korsten, the conductor, and the second symphony by Eggert.

Gerard Corsten conducted the Gävle Symphony in the Symphony No. 2 by the Swedish composer Joachim Nicolas Eggert, composer whose music is worth getting to know, I think. Lived a short life, 1779 to 1813, and remains quite little known. This is by the Catalan composer Manuel Blancafort, and it's called The Tightrope Walkers Polka. Intriguing title.

Jordi Masó, the pianist, and that is called the Tightrope Walkers Polka. And it's by the Spanish-Catalan composer Manuel Blancafort.

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1: Big Work by Brahms awaiting you. Peter Van de Graaff here to share music with you. It will be the

Piano Quartet No. 1 in G minor, as it was famously orchestrated by Arnold Schoenberg. That's the version we will hear of that piece. We have some Brahms right now. Brahms arranging some famous music from Hungary. This is the Rákóczi March, which has also been arranged by Berlioz and Liszt and others. Edil Biret is the pianist.

That performance was by pianist Edil Biret, and it was of Johannes Brahms' arrangement of that very famous traditional Hungarian melody, which is known as the Rákóczi March, very nationalistic Hungarian music. I'm Peter Van de Graaff, looking forward to sharing with you the Piano Quartet No. 1 in its orchestral version in just a few minutes. But we have right now something by a Brazilian songwriter. This almost bridges the gap between popular and classical music. His name is Ari Barroso, lived from 1903 to 1964. Daniel Barenboim is the pianist, joining the Brazilian Rhapsody Ensemble in a piece called Bahia.

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A little bit more from Brazil, and then it's on to Brahms. This is by a composer named Paulo Gondim, G-O-N-D-I-M, and the piece is called Jangado de Bibi. Pianist is Justin Badgerow.

strong Brazilian rhythms in the Jangado de Bibi by Paulo Gondin, played by Justin Badgerow. Next up, we turn to something very different from the Brazilian music that we've been hearing. This was originally composed in 1861 by Johannes Brahms, and he wrote it for piano and strings. It's the Piano Quartet No. 1 in G minor. Arnold Schoenberg in 1937 said that he loved the piece, he always heard it played badly, and he thought that the balance was way off. He couldn't hear all the parts that he wanted to hear. So he orchestrated it, and that's how we hear this music of Brahms, Piano Quartet No. 1, arranged by Schoenberg with Robert Kraft and the Philharmonia Orchestra.

that fiery, Roma-inspired ending. That was the Piano Quartet number 1 in G minor originally, but orchestrated by Arnold Schoenberg. Performance by Robert Kraft, who conducted the Philharmonia Orchestra. Here's a song by Brahms' older contemporary, Karl Loewe.

0: From Frauenliebe und Leben by Karl Löwe, Iris Vermilion was the mezzo-soprano, Kurt Garbin the pianist.
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1: Stay tuned if at all possible. I'm Peter Vandegraff. You'll be glad that you did, because I'll be bringing you a rarely heard concerto by one of the great pastoral composers from England of the 20th century. Gerald Finzi is his name, and his cello concerto will be heard. Some march music, including the triumphal march of Giuseppe Verdi, in just a few minutes. But first, this from Verdi's Aida. It is a concert paraphrase on themes from Aida, and specifically the final duet therefrom. This has been transcribed by Franz Liszt, and Emmanuel Ax is the pianist.

throughout his career, principally early in his career, Franz Liszt did a lot of transcribing of famous music from operas. And there's an example there, the final duet from Verdi's Aida, transcribed by Liszt and recorded by pianist Emanuel Ax. This is a very famous excerpt from the opera Aida by Giuseppe Verdi, the Triumphal March. In its original version, you'd have soloists and chorus, etc., but this is just arranged for orchestra. Lauren Mazel with the Vienna Philharmonic.

That was the triumphal march from Verdi's Aida, with Lauren Mazel conducting the Vienna Philharmonic. Another march now. This was some music written for incidental music written for a production of Aristophanes' The Wasps in 1909 for a Cambridge production by Ralph Vaughan Williams. The March Past of the Kitchen Utensils. And here is Norman Del Mar to conduct the Bournemouth Sinfonietta.

0: Norman Del Mar and the Bournemouth Sinfonietta, the March Past of the Kitchen Utensils, from the music for the comedy The Wasps by Rayfon Williams.
1: 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The National Federation of the Blind. Live the life you want.

come now to a large work by a contemporary of Vaughan Williams, and often writing in a similar style, the pastoral style. His name is Gerald Finzi. You may have heard his clarinet concerto, for which he's probably best known. Well, this is rarely heard music from 1955, commissioned by Sir John Barbarelli, the cello concerto of Finzi. Howard Griffiths conducts the English Northern Sinfonia, and the cello soloist is Tim Hugh.

Tim Hugh was the cello soloist, joined by the English Northern Sinfonia and conductor Howard Griffiths. We've heard music from 1955 by the English composer Gerald Finzi. He wrote one cello concerto, and that was it. Here's a traditional British tune sung by the St. Charles Singers.

0: Geoffrey Hunt leading the St. Charles Singers in that traditional English tune. The folk song Early One Morning.
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1: Music by both Robert and his wife Clara Schumann. Up ahead, I'm Peter Van de Graaff. Let's begin with the only opera by Robert Schumann. It's called Genoveva. And first, this chorus from a complete recording, Kurt Mazur conducts.

opening chorus from Genoveva, the only opera by Robert Schumann. Berlin Radio Chorus and Orchestra performing there from a complete recording, and Kurt Mazur was the conductor. We will turn to Clara Schumann in just a few minutes and listen to her piano trio, but we have this right now, which is the overture to Schumann's only opera, Genoveva. Christian Tiedemann conducts the Philharmonia.

Christian Tiedemann and the Philharmonia performing that music of Robert Schumann, the overture to his opera Genoveva. Now to music by his wife Clara Schumann. There are those that consider this her masterpiece. This was written about 6 years after Robert and Clara were married. The Piano Trio in G Minor, and certainly her most substantial composition. Juho Pojonen is the pianist, Jura Lee the violinist, and Eric Kim the cellist.

0: The trio of performers were Juho Pojonen, piano, Eric Kim, cello, and Jura Lee, violin. The composer was Clara Wieck Schumann, wife of Robert Schumann, written while they were married. She wrote, actually wrote most of her music earlier in life, before they got married, but 1846 music by Clara Schumann, her piano trio in G minor.
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Now we have an English horn concerto by a composer who was a noted oboist around the time of Mozart, so late 18th century here. His name is Joseph Fiala, Bohemian, last name spelled F-I-A-L-A. Albrecht Meyer plays English horn here with the Potsdam Chamber Academy in this concerto in C.

Music by a Bohemian oboist composer who lived from 1748 to 1816, Joseph Fiala, his name. Music by a Bohemian oboist composer

A little excerpt there from the flower clock, referring to the famous clock in Geneva, Switzerland, as put into music by Jean-Francois Albrecht Meyer there with the Academy of St. Martin in the Fields.

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1: I want you to know that we'll be listening to some Ravel later on, a violin sonata of his. Hello there, Peter Van de Graaff speaking. We have some Ravel right now, in fact, followed by a cello concerto by Luigi Boccherini. The Ravel we hear is a very famous piece, often arranged, and this is an arrangement for flute and harp. Shigenori Kudo flute, Rachel Talitman harp, and this is the famous Pavane for a Dead Princess.

Shigenori Kudo Flute, Rachel Talitman Harp, and The Pavan for a Dead Princess by Maurice Ravel. Besides the Ravel violin sonata, we're also going to hear a violin sonata from the French Baroque later on. This is Peter van de Graaff here to keep you company. Yo-Yo Ma plays now with the Amsterdam Baroque Orchestra, directed by Ton Koopman, as we listen to Luigi Boccherini's Cello Concerto in D.

0: Music by Luigi Boccherini, a cello concerto of his. Boccherini was himself a great cellist. That was the D major concerto played by Yo-Yo Ma on a period instrument, along with a period instrument ensemble, the Amsterdam Baroque Orchestra, directed by Ton Koopman.
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Next, we have a couple of French violin sonatas. The first one is by a man who's very important in the development of French violin music. In fact, he was the first man to ever write a French violin concerto. His name is Jean-Marie Leclerc, born in 1697. This is one of his many violin sonatas, the number 7. And it's played by Tina Chancey, Susie Knapper, and Webb Wiggins.

Tina Chansey and Susie Knapper and Webb Wiggins performing that music by Jean-Marie Leclerc, a French Baroque violinist composer. That was a D major sonata. To another French violin sonata, this one in G major, and this is by Maurice Ravel. He wrote actually two sonatas, one which wasn't published till after his death, but it was a very early work. This is really the sonata by Ravel. Three movements, allegretto, blues, in other words, jazz-inspired, and then perpetuum mobile, perpetual motion. Jennifer Frauci, violin, Marta Aznavourian, piano.

The violinist was Jennifer Frouchy, the pianist was Marta Aznavourian, and the composer was Maurice Ravel. That was his violin sonata in G, as opposed to the Opus Posthumus sonata, very early from his career. A little more French music to follow that. This is one of the Songs of France, arranged by Joseph Canteloube, who is best known for his arrangements of the Songs of Auvergne. Now, that's a completely different set. This is the much less known, Songs of France. It's called Auprès de la Rose. It's sung by Véronique Jean with the Pas de Calais Orchestra led by Serge Baudot.

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1: Peter Van de Graaff here with you. A bit of music by Franz Liszt. We have a couple of pieces. We begin with his setting of a tune called The Cell of Nonnenwert, played by members of the Trio Wanderer.

two members of the Trio Wanderer with Die Zelle in Nonnenwert by Liszt. Thank you so much for being with me. I'm Peter van de Graaff. We have a couple of pieces inspired by the Greek legend of Prometheus, famous figure whom Liszt saw as the apostle of humanity. Prometheus, of course, is the man who stole fire from the gods and gave it to humanity and was punished horribly for his action. But the good he did will serve humanity forever. And first we're going to hear the symphonic poem by Liszt called Prometheus, simply, with a Prague Radio Symphony Orchestra conducted by Stanislav Matsura.

One of the symphonic poems by Franz Liszt. It's called Prometheus, and the Prague Radio Symphony was conducted by Stanisław Mazura. Story of Prometheus, the son of the Titans who steals fire from heaven, brings it to mankind, and then is punished by Zeus, who chains him to a rock where an eagle feeds upon his liver every day. Every day the liver grows back, but the eagle keeps coming back and feeding on it every day. Gruesome story. It's been told by a few composers musically, and here's another example. This is an overture by Karl Goldmark, a 19th century Hungarian-born but Viennese-based composer. This is called Prometheus Bound, and the Gürzenich Orchestra of the Cologne Philharmonic is led by James Conlon here.

0: Prometheus Bound, a concert overture by Carl Goldmark, conducted by James Conlon, played by the Cologne Philharmonic.
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Next, a flute concerto by a Mozart contemporary named François de Vienne. He was also a flutist, and this is his concerto number 8 in G. James Galway, soloist and conductor, leading the London Mozart Players.

James Galway playing the dual role of both flutist and conductor with the London Mozart Players, not music by Mozart, but a Mozart contemporary named François de Vienne, who was a flutist himself. That was his concerto number 8 in G. This is by another French composer, but one born in 1912 named Jean Francais, one of his 8 exotic dances. We'll hear the mambo, played by two sisters, Gisèle and Chantal Andranian.

Opening chorus from Genoveva, the only opera by Robert Schumann. Berlin Radio Chorus and Orchestra performing there from a complete recording, and Kurt Mazur was the conductor. We will turn to Clara Schumann in just a few minutes and listen to her piano trio, but we have this right now, which is the overture to Schumann's only opera, Genoveva. Christian Tiedemann conducts the Philharmonia.

Christian Tiedemann and the Philharmonia performing that music of Robert Schumann, the overture to his opera Genoveva. Now to music by his wife Clara Schumann. There are those that consider this her masterpiece. This was written about 6 years after Robert and Clara were married. The Piano Trio in G Minor, and certainly her most substantial composition. Juho Pojonen is the pianist, Jura Lee the violinist, and Eric Kim the cellist.

The trio of performers were Juho Pojonen, piano, Eric Kim, cello, and Jura Lee, violin. The composer was Clara Wieck Schumann, wife of Robert Schumann, written while they were married. She wrote, actually wrote most of her music earlier in life, before they got married, but 1846 music by Clara Schumann, her piano trio in G minor. Now we have an English horn concerto by a composer who was a noted oboist around the time of Mozart, so late 18th century here. His name is Josef Fiala, Bohemian, last name spelled F-I-A-L-A. Albrecht Meyer plays English horn here with the Potsdam Chamber Academy in this concerto in C.

Music by a Bohemian oboist composer who lived from 1748 to 1816, Josef Fiala, his name. Albrecht Meyer soloed with the Potsdam Chamber Academy. And we heard the English Horn Concerto in C by Fiala. Here again, Albrecht Meyer, now with the Academy of St. Martin in the Fields. This is from The Flower Clock by Jean Francais.

0: little excerpt there from the flower clock, referring to the famous clock in Geneva, Switzerland, as put into music by Jean-Francais Albrecht Meyer there with the Academy of St. Martin in the Fields.
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0: 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I'm Tasha Lawson.
1: Good morning. It is so great to be back here with you. Paul Nusper at Classical KUCO. Hope you're having a wonderful start to this Thursday morning. We are approaching 2 after the hour, and we are inching closer and closer to the month of June. Always one of my favorite months, weirdly enough. I don't know why. I guess probably because I associate it with summertime. Used to teach an activity that takes place in the summertime called Drum Corps, if you're familiar with that. Did that for about 6 or 7 summers, if I remember correctly. So always love the month of June. Really isn't feeling like summertime right now. I guess that's maybe good and bad, depending on your perspective. We're in this kind of cool, wet pattern right now. We'll see a 50% chance of showers and storms today. We should see a little bit of sun, though, as well. High should hover around the 80-degree mark, and we should see relatively light winds. Well, thanks for being here with me on this Thursday morning. I have a special surprise for you that'll be happening a little bit later in the morning, but we'll share that as we get a little bit closer to it. Here in the first hour, though, our musical journey will take us to selections from Foote, Mozart, and Boccherini a little bit later in the hour. But of course, we kick things off here in the 7 o'clock hour, as we always do, with the music of TV and film. Today we're going to go to Soviet Russian composer, best known for their choral scores, but also wrote movie scores. And that's going to be Georgi Sviridov. He wrote for such films as Time Forward, Trust, and Red Bells 2. Today we'll go to the year 1964 and feature Old Romance from the Snowstorm film score. It's going to be performed for us today by the Bolshoi Theater Orchestra, and they are under the direction of Mark Oemler here on Classical KUCO.

Starting off the 7 o'clock hour, as we always do, with the music of TV and film. For that, today we went to Soviet Russian composer Georgi Sviridov. We went to the year 1964 and heard Old Romance from the Snowstorm film score. Performed for us today by the Bolshoi Theater Orchestra, and they were under the direction of Mark Oehmler here on Classical KUCO.

Our next selection comes to us from Italian composer and cellist from the classical era, and that is going to be Luigi Boccherini. He mainly lived outside the European musical centers, and therefore retained a courtly and gallant style throughout his career. He was born into a musical family. His father was a double bassist and would give him his first lessons at the age of 5. He would go on to spend much of his adult life in Spain working for wealthy patrons, and he's best known today for his chamber works. Today we'll go to the year 1770 and feature his cello concerto in D major, G479. It'll be performed for us today by Soviet Israeli cellist Misha Maisky, along with the Orpheus Chamber Orchestra, here on Classical KUCO.

0: We've been listening to the music of Italian classical composer Luigi Boccherini. We heard the cello concerto in D major, G479, written in 1770. We heard it performed for us today by Soviet Israeli cellist Misha Maisky, along with the Orpheus Chamber Orchestra here on Classical KUCO. Let's grab a look at our weather forecast for today and into our Friday. Again, we're in we are starting to warm up a little bit, but a cooler, wet pattern, especially for this time of the year. Today, we'll see a 50% chance of showers and storms. We could see some sun as well. I should get up to around the 80-degree mark, and we'll see relatively light winds. Tonight, we'll continue to see a chance of showers and storms overnight tonight, with partly cloudy conditions. Lows should dip down into the mid-60s. And for Friday, we'll see a slight chance of showers and storms, particularly in the afternoon. We will see some sun, and highs do warm up a bit into the low to mid-80s, and we'll see winds out of the south-southeast 3 to 6 miles an hour.
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0: Well, we come now to some selections from Austrian classical composer and virtuoso pianist with a prolific output of works. Of course, that is going to be Wolfgang Amadeus Mozart. He has over 800 works in his catalog. His musical talents were discovered extremely early in his life during his sister Nannerl's piano lessons. By the age of 5, he was more than proficient on both the piano and violin and had already begun composing. He would tour much of Europe with his father Leopold and sister Nannerl. And as a young adult, he would seek positions in cities such as Paris, Mannheim, and Munich. Today, we're going to feature works of his that have been arranged for us today by American clarinetist Dennis Nigrin. These are four Mozart church sonatas for clarinet, wind octet, and string bass. We'll be featuring Dennis Nigrin here on clarinet along with the Mozart Ensemble, and they are under the direction of Wayne Gorder here on Classical KUCO.

0: We've been listening to the music of Wolfgang Amadeus Mozart, arranged for us today by American clarinetist Dennis Negrin. Those were four Mozart church sonatas for clarinet, wind octet, and string bass. It featured the arranger Dennis Negrin on clarinet along with the Mozart Ensemble, and they were under the direction of Wayne Gorder here on Classical KUCO.
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0: Well, we're down to our final selection here of the 7 o'clock hour, and the work comes to us from American composer, teacher, and organist of the late Romantic era, and that is going to be Arthur Foote. He would spend most of his life in Boston. He was the organist at the First Church in Boston for 32 years. He would co-found the American Guild of Organists. He graduated from Harvard and was one of the first American composers trained entirely in the United States. He was a member of the Boston Six along with Chadwick, Beach, McDowell, Payne, and Parker. We're going to go to the year 1899 and feature the work Two Pieces for Piano, Opus 42. It's going to be performed for us today by American-British pianist Kirsten Johnson here on Classical KUCO.

We've been listening to the music of American composer, teacher, and organist Arthur Foote. We heard two pieces for piano, Opus 42, written in 1899, performed for us today by American-British pianist Kirsten Johnson here on Classical KUCO. Well, that is how we close out the 7 o'clock hour. I so appreciate you spending some of your Thursday morning here with me. As we enter our second hour, our musical journey will take us to selections from Lyapunov, Vivaldi, Ravel, and Bryant. It's going to be a wonderful second hour. I look forward to sharing these works and a bit of information about them with you, and we'll have all that coming your way after this brief break.

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1: A day to remember, May 28th, 1961. Activism was nothing new to Peter Benenson. Born in London in 1921, he attended boarding school, and when he was 16, he established a relief fund with other schoolboys for children orphaned by the Spanish Civil War. He enrolled in college, but World War II delayed his education, and he served as a cryptographer with the British Intelligence Corps. After the war, he established himself as a lawyer. He ran twice for Parliament and lost both times. But the turning point in Benenson's life came when he was outraged by a newspaper report about two Portuguese students who had been sentenced to 7 years in prison. Their crime? While they were in a restaurant, they raised their glasses in a toast to freedom, which was viewed as an anti-regime conspiracy by the Portuguese state police. Benenson contacted the editors of the Observer newspaper, and on May 28, 1961, the paper published on its front page an article by Benenson titled "The Forgotten Prisoners." Going beyond the situation in Portugal, the article called on readers to write letters showing support for all people imprisoned for political or religious beliefs around the world. The article coined the term "prisoners of conscience." The Forgotten Prisoners was quickly reprinted by newspapers around the world, and 2 months later, delegates from several countries met to discuss, quote, "a permanent international movement in defense of freedom of opinion and religion." Within 10 years, the movement had over 1,000 organizations in 28 countries. In 1977, the parent organization received the Nobel Peace Prize. The movement, started by Peter Benenson's article, was first called Appeal for Amnesty. Today we know it as Amnesty International. A Day to Remember is a production of KUCO at the University of Central Oklahoma. 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
2: Good morning. It is so great to be here with you. Paul Nesper at Classical KUCO. I hope you're having a terrific start to this Thursday morning as we are approaching 3 after the hour. Hope it's been a good week for you as well. I know we are closing out, the month of May. June kicks off here shortly. Always one of my favorite months out of the year. I know usually means summertime, and summertime usually means a lot of marching band or drum corps activities from my past. I think that's the real reason I love it, but it's always a good time. I know we're going to have a lot of great events taking place here in Oklahoma. Certainly doesn't feel like the start of summer. We are a bit cooler and wetter than we would normally be. Lord knows we do need the rain. We're going to see a 50% chance of showers and storms today. We should also see some sun. I should get up to around the 80-degree mark, and we will see relatively light winds. Well, last hour I mentioned I had a surprise for y'all, and that is we don't have an episode of Spotlight on the Arts today, so we are going to keep the music going into the 9 o'clock hour. Between the Memorial Day holiday and many groups and colleges ending their seasons recently, we're taking this week off. So you're going to get an extra hour of music here on this Thursday morning. But don't worry, we'll be back to normal next week. Well, later this hour, our musical journey takes us to selections from Lyapunov, Vivaldi, and Ravel. But we're going to kick things off here in the 8 o'clock hour, celebrating the first birthday of the day. And it belongs to American composer and conductor born on this date in 1972. And that's going to be Stephen Bryant. He was born in Little Rock, Arkansas. Some of his teachers have included Corigliano and Tekeli. He has degrees from North Texas and

Juilliard, and he's primarily known for his orchestral, wind band, and chamber music. We're going to feature a work from 2012 based on a work from 2010, and that is his Ecstatic Fanfare, based off his 2010 work, Ecstatic Waters. We'll hear it performed for us today by the United States Air Force Band, and they are under the direction of Larry H. Lang.

0: starting off the 8 o'clock hour by celebrating the birthday of American composer and conductor, born on this date in 1972, and that is Stephen Bryant. We went to the year 2012 for his work Ecstatic Fanfare, based off his 2010 work Ecstatic Waters, and it was performed for us today by the United States Air Force Band, and they were under the direction of Larry H. Lang here on Classical KUCO.
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0: Our next work comes to us from French composer, conductor, and pianist of the late Romantic and early modern eras, often associated with Impressionism, though he did reject that term. And that, of course, is going to be Maurice Ravel. He was born into a musical family. He would begin studying piano at the age of 7, would then go on to start studying harmony at the age of 12. He would be admitted to the Paris Conservatory at age 14, would go on to win the top prize for pianists in the year 1891. He would never win the Prix de Rome, his best finished was second. And he's best known for his orchestral, chamber, piano, and stage works. We're going to feature a work written in 1911 for piano, orchestrated in 1912. And that is Valses Nobles et Sentimentales, which was an homage to Schubert. It's going to be performed for us today by the Lyon National Orchestra, and they're being led by Leonard Slatkin here on Classical KUCO.

the music of Maurice Ravel. We heard Valses Nobles et Sentimentales, written for piano in 1911, orchestrated in 1912. The work was an homage to Schubert, and it was performed for us today by the Lyon National Orchestra, and they were led by Leonard Slatkin here on Classical KUCO. Let's take another look at our weather forecast for today and into our Friday. We're going to see chances of rain both days. Today we'll see a 50% chance of showers and storms. We should see some sun, though. High should get up to around the 80-degree mark, and we'll see relatively calm and light winds. We'll continue to see a chance of showers and storms overnight tonight, otherwise partly cloudy conditions. Lows dip down into the mid-60s. And for our Friday, we'll see a 30% chance of showers and storms, primarily in the morning. Otherwise, partly sunny conditions, and we do warm up. High should get into the low to maybe mid-80s, and we'll see light winds out of the south-southeast 3 to 6 miles an hour.

Well, we move on now to a work from Italian Baroque composer and violinist with a prolific output of works. Of course, I am referring to Antonio Vivaldi. His father was an accomplished violinist. He would go on to be his first teacher and would tour Venice with a young Antonio. He would become an ordained priest at the age of 25, and Vivaldi was a key figure in the growth of both programmatic music and the concerto. Of course, he wrote nearly 500 concerto, 230 of which were for the violin. We'll feature one of those today. This is the Violin Concerto in G Major, RV-298. It's going to be performed for us today by British violinist and conductor Rachel Podger, along with the Arte del Suonatore Baroque Orchestra, here on Classical KUCO.

0: We've been listening to the music of Antonio Vivaldi. That was his violin concerto in G major, RV 298. Performed for us today by British violinist and conductor, Rachel Podger, along with the Arte del Suonatore Baroque Orchestra, here on Classical KUCO.
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0: Well, we've reached our final work here in the 8 o'clock hour. And the work comes to us from Russian composer, conductor, and pianist of the late Romantic era. And that's going to be Sergei Lyapunov. He studied at the Moscow Conservatory. He was inspired by the nationalistic music of the Five, also known as the Mighty Handful. He would go on to teach at the St. Petersburg Conservatory, and he's best known for his orchestral, chamber, and concertante works. We're going to go to the start of the 20th century, the year 1907, for his Rhapsody on Ukrainian Themes, Opus 28. It's going to be performed for us today by English pianist Hamish Milne, along with the BBC Scottish Symphony Orchestra, and they are under the direction of Martin Brabins, here on Classical KUCO.

The music of Russian composer, conductor, and pianist of the late Romantic era, Sergei Lyapunov. We went to the year 1907 and heard his Rhapsody on Ukrainian Themes, Opus 28, performed for us today by English pianist Hamish Milne, along with the BBC Scottish Symphony Orchestra, and they were under the direction of Martin Brabens here on Classical KUCO. Well, normally that's how we would wrap up our Thursday morning, but again, we won't have an episode of Spotlight on the Arts today, so we are going to continue with the music into our third hour together. In that third hour, we're going to feature a work from Alexander Glazunov. I look forward to sharing that work and a bit of information about that with you, and we'll have all that coming your way after this brief break.

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Spotlight on the Arts, but between the Memorial Day holiday and with many of the local organizations and schools finishing up their seasons recently, we are going to have a week off, but don't worry, we'll be back to normal next week. But that does mean you get an extra hour of music today. Before we get to the music, since we're just going to have one selection for you, I'm going to go through our weather forecast really quick just so you know what to expect today and into tomorrow. We are in a bit of a wet pattern. We'll see a 50% chance of showers and storms today. Could see some sun as well. Highs should hover around the 80 degree mark and winds will stay relatively calm. We'll continue to see a slight chance of showers and storms overnight tonight, otherwise partly cloudy conditions with lows in the mid-60s. And for our Friday, we'll see a 30% chance of showers and storms, mainly in the morning. Then we'll see partly sunny conditions. Highs should get up into the low to mid-80s and winds stay light. Well, thanks for being here with me. As I mentioned, we have an extra hour of music today, and we're going to feature a work from Russian composer, conductor, and teacher of the late Romantic era, and that is going to be Alexander Glazunov. He was a child prodigy. He began piano at the age of 9, and would begin composing shortly after at the age of 11. He would go on to study privately with Nikolai Rimsky-Korsakov. He achieved fame from an early age. He would later teach at the St. Petersburg Conservatory, eventually becoming director for over 20 years. And he was considered one of the most influential Russian composers and teacher of his time. We're going to go to the year 1890 and feature his Symphony No. 3 in D major, Opus 33. The work was dedicated to Peter Ilyich Tchaikovsky. We're going to be hearing it performed for us today by the Moscow Symphony Orchestra, and they are under the direction of Alexander Anisimov here on Classical KUCO.

0: We've been listening to the music of Russian composer, conductor, and teacher from the late Romantic era, and that is going to be Alexander Glazunov. We went to the year 1890 and heard his Symphony No. 3 in D major, Opus 33, dedicated to Tchaikovsky, performed for us today by the Moscow Symphony Orchestra, and they were under the direction of Alexander Anisimov here on Classical KUCO. Well, that is how we're going to round out this Thursday morning together. Hope you enjoyed the extra hour of music. Of course, I'll be back first thing tomorrow to get our Friday morning started off just right. Hope you have a terrific rest of your Thursday. I am Paul Nesper here at Classical KUCO. Coming up at the top of the hour, exploring music.
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Austrian pianist Arthur Schnabel. It was Schnabel who was the first person ever to record all 32 Beethoven sonatas, and they have fairly recently been reissued. They sound fantastic. That's what we're listening to. In yesterday's show, we wound up with a very stormy piece of music, the Appassionata Sonata, F minor sonata. And if you add up all of these early minor key sonatas of Beethoven, the early Opus 10, then Pathetique, Moonlight, Appassionata, you get a picture of a composer who can barely contain his fury and his rage. He's almost like King Lear before his time. But we're going to start in a very different emotional place today. Beautiful F-sharp major music, marked Adagio Cantabile singing. The interesting thing is that the sonata in F-sharp major is also dedicated to the Contessa Teresa von Brunswick, who was the dedicatee of the Appassionata Sonata. Now, Teresa von Brunswick was Beethoven's great friend, his supporter, but also his pupil. I wonder if she could play Appassionata. So maybe he made her this F-sharp major sonata as something that she could wrap her hands around. There's a four-measure slow introduction marked Adagio Cantabile. It's very graceful music. And even the opening theme, the Allegro, Allegro Monotropo, is also graceful and not too fast. You'll see. Here's the first movement of the sonata in F-sharp major, Opus 78. Arthur Schnabel is the performer.

It's charming, isn't it? It doesn't mean to be much more than charming. It doesn't have to be. It's Beethoven, for heaven's sake. The Sonata, number 24 in F-sharp major, the opening movement. The sonata is nicknamed A Therese, for Therese von Brunswick, Beethoven's friend and sponsor. That was Arthur Schnabel playing. That's music from 1809, and we're moving just 1 year later, 1810, to hear a sonata which is dedicated to the Archduke Rudolf, who had been Beethoven's pupil since around the 1803 or 4. Archduke Rudolf was all of about 13, 14 years old when he started to take lessons with Beethoven. They became very great friends. He was a wonderful supporter of Beethoven, and Beethoven dedicated some of his greatest music for Archduke Rudolf. There's a kind of story involved here. 1809 was when he was thinking about this piece. Napoleon was marching on Vienna, and the Habsburgs had to leave. They had to get out of town. So this sonata bears a title. It's called, usually in French, Les Adieux. In Germany, it's called by its German name, Das Lebewohl. Lebewohl means fare thee well. And you actually hear it in the very beginning. Beethoven writes those words in the score. Lebewohl. You hear it like this. Goes to the minor, doesn't it? He said, fare thee well. Beethoven is bidding adieu to his friend, the Archduke. Now, I'm breaking tradition for the rest of this week. I'm going to use a recording not by Arthur Schnabel, but by an old friend of mine named Richard Good, marvelous American-born pianist. And the reason is, one time when Richard was playing this to me, he told me the story he imagined about what's going on in the sonata. He said, as the Archduke is departing from Vienna, Richard Good imagined him in his carriage bumping across the cobblestones of the streets. Now, there's a kind of a bass line that Beethoven writes that accompanies a melody. The melody is sort of simple. Yeah, that is pretty simple. But here's the bass line. Yeah, it's pretty normal. That could accompany almost anything. It could actually be the accompaniment of a kind of cowboy song, for heaven's sakes. But not when Richard Good plays it. He plays it very fast, for one thing. And he makes a little accent, a little sting on the top note. It's E flat, B flat, G. Cobblestones. It's enough to put a smile on your face. Here's Richard Good to play the first movement of the sonata in E-flat, Les Adieux, composed for the departing Archduke Rudolf. Remember, Lebewohl? You'll hear it right away.

The first movement of the sonata, known as Les Adieux or Les Baveaux, Fare Thee Well, sonata in E-flat major of Beethoven, composed for his friend and sponsor, the Archduke Rudolf. Happily for the Viennese, Napoleon moved into Vienna, made himself quite at home, really enjoyed the city, but did not destroy it, and then moved on to other fields of triumph, or not, like Moscow, Waterloo. Those names come up. Anyway, it wasn't too long before Archduke Rudolf returned, and Beethoven greets him with music that's almost shouting for joy. Here's the finale of the sonata called Les Adieux. This is the return.

Welcome Home, the finale of the sonata in E-flat major called Les Adieux, sonata number 26, opus 81. That was Richard Good playing the piano. And now we'll go back to Arthur Schnabel to hear a rather smallish piece that doesn't get played so much, but I love it. It's a three-movement sonata, which takes about 10 minutes to play total. It has the nickname The Cuckoo, and it's one that amateur pianists can generally play a little bit. Three movements, Presto, Alla Tedesca, which is a German dance, and Andante, and Vivace. So here's the piano sonata number 25 in G major, opus 79. Once again, our pianist is Arthur Schnabel.

I love that. That's pretty much a Haydn gypsy rondo. Franz Joseph Haydn had been Beethoven's teacher when he was a young man, and that was the sort of music in which Haydn delighted. He wrote rondos like that in his symphonies, in his concerti, in his piano music. But I don't think Haydn could have played that piano part. Beethoven was always a much better pianist than his teacher. That's the sonata called The Cuckoo, Opus 79 in G major. It's number 25. That was Arthur Schnabel playing. You're tuned into Exploring Music, and we're getting down toward the end of a very interesting week. Listen to these wonderful recordings by the great Austrian pianist Arthur Schnabel. All these recordings made 1932 to 38, and they are available, and they sound terrific. Drop us a line and let us know how you've been enjoying this week, and tell us about your favorite Beethoven sonatas. You can write to us via our website, exploringmusic.org. We're coming down toward the end of Beethoven's life. And I suppose I should point out that in 1818, Beethoven was only 47 years old. He died when he was 56. Hard to remember that. We think of him as such an Old Testament prophet sort of figure. He wasn't very old when he died. And he wasn't very old when he wrote this piece, which some people call the Mount Everest of Beethoven sonatas. And he himself called it Hammer Klavier. It's an enormous challenge for the performer and audience alike. Let's do it in segments. Let's hear the first movement now from the sonata number 29 in B-flat major. Hammer Klavier opens with a tremendous fanfare in B-flat major. Here is Arthur Schnabel.

I don't play that sonata. There's no way I could learn to play that. That's the realm of supermen, people like Arthur Schnabel. One of the challenges, I think, is that when you get to the end of it, you're tired, physically tired. This Hammerklavier is the better part of 50 minutes long. It's almost as long as the Eroica Symphony. And we don't have 50 minutes left in this program, so we're going to go to the finale, which is actually in two parts. There's a short introduction marked Largo, very slow tempo. And it's actually not really written in real time. It's only about two measures long, the way it's printed out. It feels as if we're listening to Beethoven through the wall of an apartment, and you can't understand what he's doing. He's trying a chord, and he stops, just stops. And he tries another chord, and stops, and he's looking for something. He's trying to find something. He can't quite find it. But eventually he does. It's a very affecting emotional trick that he's pulling here. And I suspect that it's autobiographical. Anyway, here's the Largo and Finale, which is a very big fugue. The finale of Beethoven's Hammerklavier, the Sonata in B-flat major, number 29, opus 106. Here's Arthur Schnabel.

he got there. He got back to B-flat major. My word, what a feat for composer, for performer, and for audience alike. Hammerklavier is a very challenging piece, one of those pieces like the Great Fugue, which Beethoven wrote as part of his final set of string quartets. It remains challenging 2 centuries after it was written. That was a marvelous performance from Arthur Schnabel. And if Schnabel were here, I think we should all offer him a toast. It's been wonderful hearing these recordings he made so long ago. It's a wonderful gift. And we have the final show tomorrow, the last 3 sonatas, which are spectacular, beautiful, profound. We're moving now into another world with Beethoven in his final years. The last 3 sonatas, the 9th Symphony, the Missa Solemnis, and the Great String Quartets. I hope you can join us for tomorrow's finale. And I hope you stay tuned right now. This is a great place to listen to music. So hang here for a little while, enjoy yourself, and I'll see you tomorrow.

Exploring Music is produced by Sydney Gillard at WFMT in Chicago and produced and engineered by Bill Sigman at Digital Island Studios here in New York City. Our production assistants are Ella Pinsloop, Eric Opland, Adela Skoronsky, and Weston Williams. Rebecca Neistat is the WFMT production and syndication manager. 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I'm Bill McLaughlin. 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
1: Hello, welcome to Concert Hall Classics on Classical KUCO. I'm your host, Kurt Timmons. Thanks for joining me today. In this three-hour brass ensemble edition of Concert Hall Classics, we'll be exploring three early 1990s Telarc CDs with the Empire Brass Quintet in transcriptions of music of Mozart, romantic music of France and Spain, and concluding with selections from the album titled Glass Brass on the Edge. Virtuoso ensemble playing and demonstration quality sound. I hope you enjoy this program.

based Telarc label, which has since ceased recording. I'm beginning this portion of Concert Hall Classics with a 1993 Telarc release with the Empire Brass playing transcriptions by Rolf Smedvig in music of Mozart, the Overture to the Impresario, Kerschel 486, the Allegro and Allegro Vivace from the Abduction from the Seraglio, Kerschel 384, Rondo alla Turca from the Piano Sonata No. 11, Kerschel 331, Contradance, Kerschel 101, The Sleigh Ride from the German Dances, Kerschel 605, Adagio in B-flat Measure, Kerschel 411, Sonata in C Major, Kerschel 545, Overture to the Marriage of Figaro, Kerschel 492, Kyrie from Requiem, Kerschel 626, Rondo Allegro 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Personnel in this recording are Rolf Smedvig and Jeffrey Kernow, trumpets, with Matt Carson, Gary Peterson, and Andrew Rowe, assistant trumpets, Eric Rusk, horn, Scott A. Hartman, trombone, with Douglas Wright, assistant trombone, and Samuel Palafian, tuba, with Ken Amos, assistant tuba.

0: Recorded by Tellock Records in the Berkshire Performing Arts Center Studio A on April 13th through the 15th, 1993. We've heard the Empire Brass playing transcriptions by Rolf Smedvik in music of Mozart. I'm Kurt Timmons, coming up next on Concert Hall Classics after a short intermission. Romantic brass music of France and Spain with the Empire Brass. Please stay tuned.
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1: This is Concert Hall Classics. I'm Kurt Timmons. Thanks for tuning in today. The music we will enjoy now comes from the first half of the 20th century, but draws upon strong romantic roots. Much of it exemplifies the period in which Spanish composers such as Albéniz, Granados, Tarina, Falla, and later Rodrigo lived and worked in France, absorbing the spirit of Impressionism, while French composers such as Ravel and Debussy went beyond simple imitation of Spanish folklore characteristic of many earlier French works to a more personal view of Spanish musical style. Majority of these compositions were originally written for piano. Most of what we will hear was arranged by Egil Smedvig. The remainder were arranged by his son Rolf Smedvig and guitarist Edward Flower. We now hear Sevilla by Isaac Albéniz, La Fille aux Chevaux de l'Ain by Claude Debussy, Miller's Dance by Manuel de Falla, Movement 2 from Concierto de Aranjuez by Joaquín Rodrigo, Segaria by Joaquín Torina, Prelude from Suite Bergamesque by Debussy, La Marchande de Fleurs by Torina, Piece in the Form of a Habanera by Maurice Ravel, Dépasse la Neige by Debussy, Vals Nobles et Sentimentales Part 1 by Ravel, Oriental from Danzas Españolas by Enrique Granados, Saraband by Debussy, Fiesta de las Calderas by Torina, Por Invocar Pan by Debussy, and Jolie Fille, La Mueta de Barrio and Danza from Jardin Oriental by Torina. Personnel in this recording are Ralph Smedvig and Jeffrey Kernow, trumpets, Eric Rusk, horn, Scott A. Hartman, trombone, and Samuel Palafian, tuba, with Richard Jensen, percussion, and Edward Flower, guitar.

0: Recorded by Telarc Records in the Berkshire Performing Arts Center Studio A on August 5th through the 8th, 1991. We've heard romantic music of France and Spain, transcribed by Angel and Rolf Smedvig for the Empire Brass Quintet. I'm Kurt Timmons. Concert Hall Classics will return after a short break with more of the Empire Brass Quintet. Please stay tuned.
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1: This is Concert Hall Classics. I'm Kurt Timmons. Thanks for listening today. I'm concluding this edition of Concert Hall Classics with several virtuoso transcriptions of works originally written for full orchestra, skillfully and brilliantly arranged by Angel and Rolf Smedvig and Samuel Palafian. Included are Arim Khachaturian's Saber Dance, Camille Saint-Saëns' Danse Bacchanale from Samson and Delilah, Georges Bizet's Farandole, Dmitri Shostakovich, Festive Overture, Georges Bizet, Aragonés from Carmen, Mikhail Ippolitov Ivanov, Procession of the Sardar from Caucasian Sketches, Gabriel Fauré, Pia Iesu from Requiem, and Georges Inescu, Romanian Rhapsody No. 1. Personnel on this recording are Ralph Smedvig and Jeffrey Kerno, trumpets, Eric Rusk, horn, Scott A. Hartman, trombone, and Samuel Palafian, tuba.

Recorded by Telarc Records in the Berkshire Performing Arts Center Studio A on August 29th through the 30th, 1991. We've heard the Empire Brass in virtuoso transcriptions of music originally for full orchestra. I'm Kurt Timmons. I enjoyed offering this program, exploring three early 1990s Telarc CDs with the Empire Brass Quintet, in transcriptions of music of Mozart, romantic music of France and Spain, and concluding with selections from the album titled Class Brass on the Edge. More great music coming up in the next special edition of Concert Hall Classics. 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And I hope you will stay tuned in here on Classical KUCO. And this concludes our program on Concert Hall Classics. Concert Hall Classics is a production of KUCO, the listener-supported radio and outreach service of the University of Central Oklahoma, broadcasting in digital studios in downtown Oklahoma City. 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
1: Stardate, May 28th. Thousands of New Yorkers and visitors will crowd the major east-west streets of Manhattan the next couple of afternoons, all to watch the setting sun. Weather permitting, the sun will be perfectly framed by the island's urban canyons as it descends over the Hudson River. The event is known as Manhattan Henge. It's named for Stonehenge, the ancient monument in England. Its stones appear to have been aligned with key sunrise and sunset points and other events. Manhattan produces its own alignments. The island is laid out in a perfect grid, and there are no obstructions along the horizon to block the sun. The special sunset alignment occurs twice per year, about 3 weeks before and after the summer solstice in June. Today, the sun will be half above and half below the horizon at the peak viewing time. Tomorrow, the full solar disk will stand directly atop the horizon. That sequence is reversed on the nights of July 12th and 13th. Manhattan Henge has become a popular tourist attraction. The streets are clogged by a half hour before sunset, and some venues hold special events to celebrate the view. New York isn't the only city where you can see the sun setting between the buildings, but few offer the same alignment of streets and the open horizon provided by Manhattan. Tomorrow, a bright star's first appearance in the morning twilight. Today's program was made possible by Mercer Caverns, in Calaveras County, in California's historic gold country. More information at mercercaverns.net. For the University of Texas at Austin McDonald Observatory, I'm Billy Henry.
2: I'm Kent Anderson for Classical KUCO, Oklahoma's voice for the performing arts. Hello there, and thank you for dropping in this afternoon. Coming up, music of Dvorak, his magnificent cello concerto, new recording of the string quartets of the 19th century Danish composer Peter Heise, plus Hummel and Mozart and Bach, all that and more coming up this afternoon. Our 2 o'clock Schubert for today is certainly a well-known work. When you think of Schubert and you think of unfinished, typically the work that comes to mind is a symphony in B minor, and that's what we'll hear in just a moment. Of course, that wasn't the only thing that Schubert left unfinished when he died at age 30 in B minor, and that's what we'll hear in just a moment.

movements. Here's a performance of Schubert's Unfinished in B minor with the Bamberg Symphony led by Josef Keilberth on Classical KUCO.

0: Franz Schubert's Symphony No. 8 in B minor, The Unfinished, with Josef Keilbreth and the Bamberg Symphony performing here on Classical KUCO. It's 2:26, Kent Anderson with you for Thursday afternoon. Dvorak next.
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0: Anthony Dvorak composed 3 concertos for solo instruments with orchestra, 1 for piano, 1 for violin, and the final one for cello, written in 1894 during Dvorak's time in America. Though it's interesting the way this came about. A friend of his had been asking Dvorak for quite a few years to write a cello concerto, and he just never got around to it. And then one of his colleagues at the National Conservatory, Victor Herbert, who was the cello professor, premiered his 2nd cello concerto, and Dvorak was in the audience for the premiere and decided he'd better get to work on his own. And it became one of the great 19th century cello concertos. This was in 1894. It's in B minor, and here's cellist Truls Mørk and the Oslo Philharmonic Orchestra, led by Maurice Janssens, here on Classical KUCO.

cellist Truls Mørk and the Oslo Philharmonic Orchestra. It was directed by Maurice Janssens. The Cello Concerto in B Minor by Antonín Dvořák. It's 3:07 now, Classical Key, UCO, Edmond, Oklahoma City, at the University of Central Oklahoma. Oklahoma City weather for tonight. Mostly clear skies, low around 65. The revised forecast now has lower chances of rain for the rest of this week and into the weekend. In fact, tomorrow, no forecast of rain, mostly sunny, high of 88. It's 79 right now in Oklahoma City, 79 in War Acres. It's 83 in Cashin. 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English composer George Dyson was born on May 28th in 1883, born in Yorkshire, studied at the Royal College of Music, then served with the Army in World War I, and when he returned home after the war, became a faculty member at the Royal College, and in fact, a few years after that, he would become the first former student to ever be named director of the Royal College of Music, George Dyson. Here's his Concerto Leggero.

0: Concerto Leggero for Piano and Strings by George Dyson, featuring pianist Eric Parkin, and the City of London Symphony was conducted by Richard Hickox. Dyson, born in Yorkshire on today's date in 1883. Classical KUCO, it's 3:34.
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I'd like to share another brand new recording with you now. This is just officially released as of last Friday. It features music by the 19th century Danish composer Peter Heise, lived 1830 to 1879. In his lifetime, best known for operas and for symphonies, and not much has been made of his chamber works. We've just received this complete recording of all of the string quartets by Heise. Really nice recording, exploring some music that has been sadly neglected. Of course, Heise died fairly young, so he didn't leave behind quite as much as his elder contemporary in Denmark, Niels Gade, or later, Carl Nielsen. But these string quartets are beautiful romantic delights. Here's the number 2 in G major, played by the Nordic String Quartet on Classical KUCO.

delightful string quartet number 2 by Danish composer Peter Heise. That's the brand new recording premiering for you this afternoon by the Nordic String Quartet and the first complete collection of all of the string quartets by Heise and our first recording of this music in the KUCO library. It is 3:58 Classical KUCO with Composer's Datebook coming up next. Music of Hummel, a piano concerto, and some German dances by Mozart. All that and more between 4 and 5.

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1: This is the Composer's Datebook for May 28th. I'm John Burge. On today's date in 1938, Matthias the Painter, an opera by the German composer Paul Hindemith, had its premiere in Zurich, Switzerland. This work had been scheduled to be premiered in 1934 at the Berlin Opera by the German conductor Wilhelm Furtwängler, but the newly installed Nazi regime canceled the performance. In protest, Furtwängler performed a concert suite from Hindemith's opera at a Berlin Philharmonic concert, resulting in a loud pro-Hindemith demonstration on the part of the audience. The Nazi press responded with attacks on both Hindemith and Furtwängler. By the end of 1934, it was clear to all in Germany that the Nazis would brook no opposition when it came

0: Promenade for Orchestra by English composer Carlo Martelli, and the Royal Ballet Sinfonia there with Barry Wordsworth conducting. On Classical KUCO, Oklahoma's voice for the performing arts, it's 4:08, Ken Anderson here. Thanks for letting me come along with you. The afternoon drive just getting underway. Let's check traffic. Accidents already working on Southeast 15th at Grand Boulevard, Southwest 5th at Western, North Penn at Northwest 122nd, and 122nd at Hidden Creek Boulevard. Traffic is from SigAlert.com.
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0: Johann Nepomuk Hummel, similar to Ludwig von Beethoven, was one of those composers who was around for the end of the classical era and to usher in the romantic era. He was a great virtuoso pianist, wrote many sonatas and a wonderful series of concertos for piano and orchestra. Here's number 4 in E major titled Les Adieux. This is from 1814. This recording is a classic made in 1973 by pianist Hans Kahn, the Hamburg Symphony Orchestra led by Herbert Beissel.

0: Pianist Hans Kahn with the Hamburg Symphony Orchestra, conducted by Herbert Beissel, and Hummel's Piano Concerto No. 4 in E Major, Les Adieux, on Classical KUCO at 4:42 now, Thursday afternoon with Kent Anderson. Thanks for being here. Oklahoma City traffic for your drive this afternoon. Still working accidents at Southeast 15th at Grand Boulevard, Southwest 5th at Western, North Penn at Northwest 122nd, and 122nd at Hidden Creek Boulevard. Traffic information comes from SigAlert.com.
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0: Now the London Mozart Players, directed by Matthias Bubbert, playing music by the ensemble's namesake, Wolfgang Mozart, a set of six German dances on Classical KUCO.

Wolfgang Mozart channeling the spirit of traditional German folk dances, a set of six dances there, performed by the London Mozart Players, led by Matthias Bommert. At 4:55 on Classical KUCO, Kent Anderson here. I'll have a day to remember for you at 5 o'clock. Next hour, the second of the orchestral suites or overtures of Johann Sebastian Bach, a ballet by Eric Coates, and music from Renaissance England performed on a modern piano. All that and more between 5 and 6, right here on Classical KUCO.

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1: A day to remember, May 28th, 1961. Activism was nothing new to Peter Benenson. Born in London in 1921, he attended boarding school, and when he was 16, he established a relief fund with other schoolboys for children orphaned by the Spanish Civil War. He enrolled in college, but World War II delayed his education, and he served as a cryptographer with the British Intelligence Corps. After the war, he established himself as a lawyer. He ran twice for Parliament and lost both times. But the turning point in Benenson's life came when he was outraged by a newspaper report about two Portuguese students who had been sentenced to 7 years in prison. Their crime? While they were in a restaurant, they raised their glasses in a toast to freedom, which was viewed as an anti-regime conspiracy by the Portuguese state police. Benenson contacted the editors of the Observer newspaper, and on May 28, 1961, the paper published on its front page an article by Benenson titled "The Forgotten Prisoners." Going beyond the situation in Portugal, the article called on readers to write letters showing support for all people imprisoned for political or religious beliefs around the world. The article coined the term "prisoners of conscience." The Forgotten Prisoners was quickly reprinted by newspapers around the world, and 2 months later, delegates from several countries met to discuss, quote, "a permanent international movement in defense of freedom of opinion and religion." Within 10 years, the movement had over 1,000 organizations in 28 countries. In 1977, the parent organization received the Nobel Peace Prize. The movement started by Peter Benenson's article was first called Appeal for Amnesty. Today we know it as Amnesty International. A Day to Remember is a production of KUCO at the University of Central Oklahoma. If you'd like a transcript, visit our Facebook page, A Day to Remember Radio. 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For A Day to Remember, I'm Kent Anderson.

0: popular songs of the Beatles have always lent themselves well to many different kinds of arrangement. This version of George Harrison's song, Here Comes the Sun, arranged by Sergio Assad for classical guitar and string ensemble, played here by guitarist Milos Karadalis, and the strings were directed by Christopher Austin. Oklahoma's voice for the performing arts, classical, KUCO. It is 5:06. I'm Kent Anderson. Thanks for being here. Hope you've had a good day. Oklahoma City traffic right now. We're showing three accidents. North Penn at Northwest 122nd. This is a new one. North Oklahoma Avenue at the Harrison Avenue Northeast 5th Exchange, just off of I-235. And still working Southeast 15th at Grand Boulevard. Traffic information from SigAlert.com.
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0: From the Beatles to Bach now. Johann Sebastian Bach, the second of his four orchestral suites, or overtures as they were known in Bach's day. This one features a very prominent flute solo played by Emmanuel Pahud with the Berlin Baroque Soloists.

0: J.S. Bach, Orchestral Suite No. 2 in B minor, with flutist Emmanuel Pahud and the Berlin Baroque Soloists. Classical KUCO at 527. I'm Kent Anderson. Oklahoma City area weather for tonight, mostly clear skies, low of 65, and not much wind. Tomorrow, mostly sunny and warm with a high of 88. Slight chance for showers back in the forecast for tomorrow night and Saturday night. It's 83 degrees currently in Oklahoma City, 82 in Hera, and it's 82 in Blanchard.
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0: Now the one-act ballet, The Enchanted Garden, from 1938 by Eric Coates. And the BBC Concert Orchestra, led by John Wilson, on Classical KUCO.

0: BBC Concert Orchestra. The conductor was John Wilson with the ballet The Enchanted Garden by Eric Coates. Music of the late 1930s. Classical KUCO, it's 5:49. I'm Kent Anderson. One more look at afternoon drive time traffic. Had several accidents pop up in the last few minutes, including one really making a mess of things on I-40 westbound at Portland. And we have traffic at very slow speeds, stop and go, all the way back to Robinson there on I-40 west. Other accidents on city streets, South Penn at the I-240 service road, Southeast 59th at Shields, North Penn at Northwest 122nd, and another new one here, this is Memorial Road, eastbound at Western. Traffic information from SigAlert.com.
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0: Now to the English Renaissance, the time of composer Orlando Gibbons. One of his works for keyboard, this would have been written for the virginals at this time in 16th century London. It's played here, The Fantasy of Four Parts, on a modern piano by Mishka Rushdie Momen on Classical KUCO.

fantasy of four parts by Orlando Gibbons, written for virginals, played here on a modern piano by Mishka Rushdie-Momen. On Classical KUCO, it is 5:56. At 6 o'clock, Bill McLaughlin with Exploring Music. 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Thanks for joining me this afternoon. I enjoyed it. I'm Kent Anderson. I'll see you tomorrow.

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0: 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Our production assistants are Ella Pinsloop, Eric Opland, Adela Skoronsky, and Weston Williams. Rebecca Neistat is the WFMT production and syndication manager. Exploring Music is made possible by the generous support of the Paul M. Angel Family Foundation, Helen So, the Earl and Brenda Shapiro family, Mr. and Mrs. William G. Brown, Eugene Jarvis and Sasha Gerritsen, the Julian Family Foundation, and the listener supporters of WFMT. I'm Bill McLaughlin. Thanks for listening. 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

Name that pianist. And who told you it's the scherzo? Time's up. It was Erich Wolfgang Korngold playing his own symphony. You'll hear the Pittsburgh Symphony play it in about an hour on Pittsburgh Symphony Radio. And we'll take a spin with Hana Ishizaki. Her new piece is called Spin. Emmanuel Ax plays Mozart. There's a Viennese link that ties it all together. Jim Cunningham at the wheel. Fasten your safety harness.